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1: Aaron Rye with a final round 65 on Sunday captures the PGA Championship, his first major. SGA wins his second straight NBA MVP. Conference finals are set. Spurs, Thunder get underway tonight, Tuesday. It's the Knicks and the Cavs.
2: That'll do it. The Cleveland Cavaliers are moving on to the Eastern Conference Finals. They'll take on the New York Knicks. A final score for the Cavs. They win 125-94 in Detroit.
3: The result is surprising, but the way it happened is even more surprising.
1: 125-94. Cavs becoming the third team in NBA history to win a Game 7 on the road by at least 30. Pistons bow out as the top seed, failing to make the Eastern Conference Finals. Cavaliers, backed by Donovan Mitchell, 26 points, 8 assists, 6 rebounds. Jared Allen had 23 points, spoke with NBA on Prime.
4: Jared, I think it's official, especially in these playoffs. Game 7, Jared Allen is real. How would you describe just the mentality you guys came into this game to just dominate on the road in Game 7?
5: We just knew that we had to get the job done. We knew that we had to bring a lot of force. This is a tough arena to win in. And we knew that every single possession, every single play was super important.
4: And look, you've been battling alongside Donovan Mitchell for a while now. What stood out to you about the way he steadied this group with his playmaking and scoring tonight?
5: He started out the game not trying to take it over, not trying to score every single basket. He started the game trying to distribute the ball. And I think that's huge for a leader like him, trying to get everybody else going and then getting himself going second.
4: Okay, so quick turnaround. Yeah. Madison Square Garden, yeah. The Knicks, the Eastern Conference Finals, Jared.
5: Absolutely.
4: After silencing this crowd here in Game 7, what are you expecting in that environment on Tuesday?
5: Yeah, we know it's going to be a loud environment. We know that their fans are incredible fans, crazy fans, but we know that we can do it. We came into an incredible arena like this and took over the game. We just have to do it again.
4: Lastly, Eastern Conference Finals. How does that feel?
5: Feels good. We're along this journey. Every step is a step further. We just have a job more to do.

0: Jared Allen with 23. Sam Merrill had 23 as well on 7 of 10 shooting. Game 7 turns into a 31-point road rout for the Cavs. And you heard it here on ESPN Radio. George Sedano, Kalena Azubuike had the call for us. George?
1: Jay, thank you so much. Kalena, the Cavs came in here in a hostile building. This place had energy to begin with here in Detroit. They shut it down pretty quick with nearly a wire-to-wire victory.
2: From the jump, they came out, and you could tell by the way Donovan Mitchell was moving and grooving. He was aggressive and assertive, and Jared Allen came out. He was aggressive and assertive from the jump. You heard it. They are all talking about force. Donovan Mitchell was talking about the force and aggression that they played with, the sense of urgency. They had it. They didn't have it in Game 6. They had it tonight. They made up for it. They took care of the ball a lot of the game. Only 13 turnovers, 31 assists. We were talking about them trusting the pass. They made the adjustment. Get inside, get in the paint, make the right decision. Draw the help in, draw Durant in, dish it off to his man. A lot of times they're making the Pistons bigs look crazy tonight because they're coming over to help. A lot of times they're in the air alone, jumping at them, and the Cavs are making the right pass. They're finishing inside. They got 58 points in the paint, and the Pistons, throughout these playoffs and elimination games, one thing they've done so well is limit the opponent points in the paint. They weren't able to do that tonight because their point of attack defense broke down. Their on-ball defense kind of broke down. They weren't able to keep guys in front of them. The Cavs were driving by them. They were dishing. They were making all the right reads, all the right decisions, and they shot the ball well. And Sam Merrill played incredibly well, knocking down threes.
1: Before we get to the conference finals matchup in the East, 30 seconds on the Pistons season and what you think their offseason should look like.
2: It's disappointing. They had a really good regular season, finishing at the top spot. You were wondering how, okay, Cade with a collapsed lung, how is he going to come into the playoffs? He played amazingly well all throughout the playoffs. Didn't play as well in the last game in a win. You thought he was going to have a bounce back game tonight. 12 points in the first half. 1 point in the second half. He's still the engine. He's still the motorcade. You can ride him. He's only going to get better and better. Cade Cunningham's going to have a chip on his shoulder next season.
1: Now, for sure, I don't think there's any doubt. They'll probably look for a secondary scorer to help him, playmaker. Now, this Knicks-Cavs series, what do you make of it?
2: I'm looking forward to it. I said it, the Knicks are the best three-point shooting team in the league in the playoffs this season. You know what Brunson's going to give you. I think the X factor is Mikal Bridges. I do like the way they've involved Karl-Anthony Towns. They're making sure they play through him at times, let him make decisions, let him attack from the top of the key, get his post-ups in there. He's got to try to dominate. But I do think the Cavs' double bigs, the two agile bigs, could give the Knicks some problems. And trying to defend the ISO of a James Harden and the decision-making there and Donovan Mitchell and how tenacious he can prove to be tough for the Knicks. They do have a smaller player in Jalen Brunson on the defensive side. Can the Cavs look to expose him at times and get him switched on to people? But it's going to be a tough battle. It could go 7 games again.
1: Well, we'll see. Hopefully that'll be the case for the NBA fans out there to get another 7-game series. But the Pistons fall short in this one. The Cavs are moving on with a road victory. They will go and face the Knicks in the Eastern Conference Final. Our final score here in Game 7 in Detroit, the Cavs 125, the Pistons 94. For Kalena Azubuike, I'm George Sedano right here on your home for the NBA, ESPN Radio, and the ESPN app. Now let's go back to Jay Reynolds in the studio.
0: All right, George, NBA down to its final four conference finals set to get underway. After dropping the first game of their series with Minnesota, the Spurs bounce back and win the series in 6. Anthony Edwards giving the Spurs their flowers, saying they were the better team. As for the Wolves getting over that hump moving forward, ESPN senior writer Tim Bontemps.
3: Well, I mean, sure, it'd be nice if they could add a superstar to their roster. They just don't really have the ammunition to theoretically go do that. So it will be interesting to see what their summer looks like. And look, I think whether it's the Timberwolves or any other team in the West that's not Oklahoma City or San Antonio, when you're looking at those two teams going forward, I mean, you've got, arguably the three best players moving forward on the Spurs are all on their rookie deal still. And Victor Wembanyama, Stephon Castle, and Dylan Harper. And the Thunder have, I think two guys over 30 on the entire roster. And their whole core is basically all guys in their early to mid-20s. So, I mean, these two teams should be set up for what has a chance to be one of the all-time iconic rivalries in the history of the league over the next 5 to 10 years as they go back and forth atop the West. And everybody else has got a titanic challenge to try to catch up and keep up with them. And, you know, Minnesota is probably going to be one of the first teams to really stare down the barrel of that with, you know, Anthony Edwards getting closer to his prime and most of this roster in its 30s.
0: Tuesday, we'll see game one of the Eastern Conference Finals, but Monday, game one of the Western Conference Finals. Timberwolves fell short. Spurs and Thunder's getting underway on Monday. Our coverage here on ESPN Radio begins at 8 o'clock Eastern right now. Sports Center all night. Back to baseball in Anaheim. Dodgers, Angels.
4: 0-1. Swung on. Hot shot into left center. A base hit. Here comes Kim in to score. Ohtani rounding third. He will score. Andy Páez does it again with runners in scoring position. Drives in two. It is 6-0 Dodgers.
0: AM 570 LA Sports. Dodgers outscoring the Angels 31-3 in the three-game series. They win Sunday 10-1. Dodgers' fifth consecutive win. Longest active win streak in Major League Baseball. Shohei Ohtani 3-for-5. Couple of RBI. 8 hits, 8 RBI over his last 4 games. Angels, meanwhile, with their 6th consecutive loss. Dodgers put up 10. So did the Giants.
5: Suarez set the pitch. Bader swings, drives one to right towards the corner. Cortez going back. He's looking up. It is gone! Harrison Bader has hit a grand slam for the Giants. It is an 8-run 8th inning. And Bader fired up as he rounds the bases. Giants have broken it wide open. It's 10-1.
0: KNBR with the call. Giants, as you heard, 8 in the 8th. Their most in an inning since scoring 9 in the 11th inning a year ago in May at Wrigley. They beat the Athletics on Sunday, 10-1, their 20th win in their 47th game this season. Most games needed to reach 20 wins in a season since 2008. They beat the Athletics in this one. Guardians also put up 10. They beat the Reds 10-3. Guardians' third game scoring double-digit runs this season. 6 homers, most in a game since 2019 against the Yankees. SportsCenter All Night, ESPN Radio. Phillies and Pirates, and the Phillies doing something that few have been able to do.
6: Here's the pitch. Stott swings, drives it up the alley, right center field, on the run. Triola won't get it. It'll one-hop the fence. Bohm is in. Marsh is coming in. Garcia's around at third base. A 2-run double for Bryson Stott, and the Phillies lead it 5-0.
0: Sports Radio 94 WIP. Phillies go on to a 6-0 shutout of the Pirates. They're 16-5 since April 25th. Second best win percentage in baseball during that span. But on Sunday, they got to Paul Skeens. Skeens went 5 innings, gave up 6 hits and 5 earned runs, tied for the most earned runs in his career.
7: Just didn't execute a few pitches, and they did a good job there, so yeah, I'll have to rewatch it. I just didn't execute a few pitches, and they got to him.
8: How challenging is it to navigate a lineup of that caliber?
7: It's challenging, but it's the big leagues. You know, every lineup's good. So, yeah, just got to execute a little more consistently.
9: How have you felt that this team has responded to the doses of adversity you guys have had so far this year?
7: Yeah, I'm not worried about it. I think it's probably a good time for an off day. But yeah, I think we're in a good spot going into, you know, this next stretch, and not worried about how we'll respond at all.
0: Paul Skeens roughed up on Sunday. Pirates have a 3-game losing streak, second longest streak this season. They did have a 5-game losing streak at the end of April. Padres and Mariners at the Sunday night game.
10: Here comes the 1-1. Ball drilled deep right field. Going! Gone! Another long homer for Gavin Sheets. Destroyed to right field. 404 feet, a second homer of the game. Pitch, and France serves one out towards shallow center. Rodriguez has to play it on a bounce. Merrill is in. Laureano racing around third. And France with a 2-out, 2-run single. 7-0 Padres. A 5-run 6th inning for San Diego.
0: Rough afternoon for the Mariners. ESPN Radio with the call. Padres an 8-3 win. Mariners are one hit. Padres 28-18 on the season. Half game back of the Dodgers for first place in the National West. Three-game series against the Dodgers coming up starting today in San Diego. Padres picking up their third sweep of the season. Diamondbacks an 8-6 win against the Rockies. Corbin Carroll 2-for-4, 2 homers, 3 RBI en route to the victory. The Orioles and Nationals.
11: The pitch from Michaelis. Swing at a high fly ball. Deep right field. Wood stops at the wall. That'll do it. Orioles strike again. Their third home run of the afternoon is a sizzler over the wall in right field. And the first of the season for Colton Cowser.
0: WBAL. Orioles go on to a 7-3 win over the Nats. Orioles' third game this season with at least 3 homers. Blue Jays beat the Tigers 4-1. Vlad Guerrero Jr. 2-for-4 with his third homer of the season. Braves an 8-1 rout of the Red Sox. 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
0: Back on a one-year deal, reunited with his former coach from his days with the Packers, Aaron Rodgers playing again this coming season in Pittsburgh. Right decision for the Steelers? Earlier on ESPN Radio are Matt Jones and Myron Metcalf.
15: It feels like the only decision to me. You know, I think a lot of people who are disappointed, it's like, where do you turn? It's a terrible free agent market. The only really quality player available in a trade was Kyler Murray and Tua. So I don't know. I think it says more about the fact that they just don't believe in Mason Rudolph, Drew Aller, or Will Howard yet, you know, and they feel like Mike McCarthy.
16: Well, first of all, when you say Mason Rudolph yet, he's been there 10 years. Like, yeah. And he has, yet, picked over, he has been picked over so many times. Like, poor Mason Rudolph. Yeah. They just go out on the street and try to find somebody to start over him. He's like the woman that's like, are you going to keep coming back to me? And there's, you know, I mean, poor. Yeah. But anyway, go ahead.
15: Yeah, they still have a guy behind Aaron Rodgers that they trust. And if you're Mike McCarthy, you feel like you have a familiar face. Maybe that pairing works out. So I get why you do it. I don't know what else they would have done. What's the other option?
16: Well, there isn't another option. I mean, you're right. I mean, the other option would be go sign Kyler Murray. You know, is that an upgrade? Maybe, but you can't just sign Kyler Murray for 1 year. You're committing to him for at least 2 or 3. And I can understand how you would decide, I don't want to be in the Kyler Murray business. Well, Aaron Rodgers, the things I was most worried about with Aaron Rodgers, he kind of didn't have that happen last year. I mean, he wasn't particularly great, but he also didn't blow the team up. So I guess the theory is he'll just not blow the team up for another year. And Mike McCarthy, maybe he gets, I don't know what he's going to get out of him that anybody else would. But you're just basically signing up for another year of mediocrity. They're not going to be a contender. And, you know, you fired Mike Tomlin and you're probably going 9-8 again.
0: Or worse, and get a better draft pick. Aaron Rodgers, 1 year deal worth up to $25 million. He's expected to include a base salary between $22 and $23 million. SportsCenter All Night continues. It's ESPN Radio.
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1: 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Super regional action next weekend on ESPN. 9 of the 16 teams from the SEC. 6 could reach Oklahoma City. There will be a minimum of 3. 3 of the super regionals are SEC against SEC. Texas, meanwhile, gets Arizona State. Longhorns outscoring their opponents 25-1 this season.
2: Best part of Texas's game right now is...
3: That's a toss-up, honestly.
2: There may not even be an answer to that.
3: What's funny is we've talked so much about Texas and the lull that they've had in April, so it's amazing to see them come out. The reigning national champions, might I add, they know what it takes to get to the World Series, and they know what it takes to win it. And I think behind the arm of Teagan Kavan and now an offense that is suddenly finding their stride again, I don't know which one you'd pick.
1: Longhorns outscored their opponents 25-1 this weekend. Super Regionals next weekend on ESPN. Twins a 5-4 win over the Brewers on Sunday. Brewers stranding the tying run at third in the ninth inning. Rays double up the Marlins 6-3. Rays third time winning 30 of their first 45 games of the season. 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As for Sunday's top sounds, John Ryder.
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5: Thanks, Jay. We start with a winner-take-all Game 7 of the East Semis in Detroit, and defense leading to offense for the Cavs as they won in convincing fashion. George Sedano and Kalena Azubuike with the call on ESPN Radio.
6: Back to Sasser. They dump it into Duren. Duren blocked from behind by Mobley, and he gets it back. Mobley gets it back from Duren. They kick it to the corner. Strus wide open for three.
7: Strus! The Strus is loose. He buries a three.
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5: Now to the NCAA softball regionals, and what a season it's been for UCLA slugger Megan Grant. 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
9: Megan Grant lifting it high, sending number 40 over the fence.
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5: And a surprise winner of the PGA Championship, Englishman Aaron Rye holds off John Rahm and other stars. 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
9: Aaron Rye has just hit a beautiful birdie putt on 17, and he drains it from 50 feet. Aaron Rye is unstoppable at Aronimink. He is 9 under par.
11: Aaron Rye from long range. That's his superpower. 50-foot putts. 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
0: Number 2.
5: 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The call on KNBR.
12: Suarez set the pitch. Bader swings, drives one to right towards the corner. Cortez going back. He's looking up. It is gone! Harrison Bader has hit a grand slam for the Giants. It is an 8-run eighth inning. And Bader fired up as he rounds the bases. Giants have broken it wide open. It's 10-1.
0: Number 1.
5: JR, top sound, an exciting finish on the south side of Chicago. The White Sox walk off the Cubs in 10. The final call on ESPN 1000.
4: Tying run at third. Caro hits a fly ball out into deep left center field. It's back there. It is gone! Edgar Caro wins it! Shut up!
1: White Sox led 7-4 entering the ninth and needed 10 to win it. SportsCenter All Night ESPN Radio. Cleveland taking Game 7 at Detroit Sunday. Cavs. Knicks now for the Eastern Conference Finals. ESPN analyst Janae Ogumike.
13: This is lit. We've got two teams that are playing really great basketball in the Eastern Conference Finals, the Knicks and the Cavs. And guess what? The matchups are amazing. I think that the first 40 minutes are going to be dictated by the paint. I love this paint matchup between Karl-Anthony Towns taking on Evan Mobley and Jarrett Allen. Kat, we've seen in the postseason, he's already had multiple triple-doubles. They sort of revitalize how you view Karl-Anthony Towns, because before we thought, oh, he's a three-point shooter, I'm the best reclaimed, you know, shooting big man, but then he's been able to have passing games similar to the Cleveland Cavalier front court. Those two have equally been dynamic as a tandem. Mobley off the dribble, Allen with force and authority. And I love how they were talking about, I think it was Coach Kenny Atkinson, saying, hey, he's our X factor, even though we thought it was Mobley. So if you think about the paint, the first 40 minutes, I think, will be dictated there. If Kat's passing can really dictate, or will it be the other side? But lastly, I'll say this. The final 8 minutes, the closing time, the winning time, my goodness, we might have a shootout.
1: We will see. Game one coming up Tuesday. Spurs Thunder for game one of the Western Conference Final coming up on Monday. We'll have every game here on ESPN Radio. Our coverage begins at 8 o'clock Eastern. A century-long drought ends near Philly. That's next. 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
5: It's game seven for all the marbles as Cade and the Pistons clash with Spida and the Cavs.
2: On the right wing, hands it off to Merrill. Dribble handoff for three.
3: Merrill, the four-point play attempt. Merrill coming up as he nails the three.
6: What has gotten into Sam Merrill?
5: Walk-offs and blowouts cap MLB's rivalry weekend.
7: The pitch from Michaelis. Swinging a high fly ball. Deep right field. Wood stops at the wall. That'll do it. Orioles strike again. Their third home run of the afternoon.
5: History on the links, 100 years in the making.
8: To win this event and then to be, a person that's the first one to have won it in such a long time from England is an amazing thing and something to be extremely proud of.
5: Handing out the hardware on the hardwood.
25: I don't have a certain amount of accolades I want to collect. I don't have anything I specifically want to do besides win. As long as I'm giving my everyday and my all and doing it the right way and my way, I'll live with the results, whatever that looks like.
5: Plus, Clark, Mitchell, and the Fever take on the Storm.
26: Inbounds goes to Cunningham, who sealed off Heidemann and banks it in. Another double-double for CC. She's got 19 points and 10 assists.
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1: 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We had three teams slotted into the conference finals in the NBA, two in the West and in the East. The Knicks, New York, awaiting the winner between the Cavs and the Pistons. Detroit, the top seed in the Eastern Conference, facing a game seven. Home team won the first four games of the series. Then the Cavs took game five at Detroit, but the Pistons returned the favor with a game six win in Cleveland. So game seven back in Detroit. Would that be good news or bad news, given the two separate trends for the home teams in the series? We would get the answer relatively early.
3: Schroeder smells blood, drives, Nash dribble, kicks it to the corner. Three ball for Merrill is good. 41-26 Cavs as they extend their lead to 15. A 10-0 run for Cleveland.
2: Here's Mitchell weaving through traffic into the paint. Off the glass and in. Mitchell extends the lead to 20, and J.B. Bickerstaff has seen enough. He calls timeout. 55-35 Cavs with 2:53 to go in the second.
1: Up 20 there. The Cavs would lead by 17 at the half. Then
3: Mobley on the drive. Finds Allen in the paint. Allen turn around, tries to duck under, flips it up and good. Timeout Pistons as the lead is ballooned to 72-49. A 23-point lead. Now flips it to Schroeder on the right wing. Guarded by Harris. They get it back to Mitchell. Mitchell on the right wing on Harris. Step back three on the way. Mitchell, nothing but net. 95-69, up to 26 points here with the lead for the Cavs. Mitchell with 24.
6: And now Mitchell is styling on him, too, celebrating after that one. Got Tobias Harris again.
3: Mitchell hangs, fires, misses, gets his own rebound and put back. And that right there explains the night for the Pistons. Donovan Mitchell is going in there, getting his own rebound and put back.
6: He's literally running circles around the Pistons. He's moving at a different speed right now.
1: George Sedano and Kalena Azubuike had the call right here on ESPN Radio. Cavs led by as much as 35. They win it by 31, 125-94 at Detroit. They take the series in seven. Cavs, the third team in NBA history to win a game seven on the road by 30 or more. Cavs are the second team since 1976 to have four 20-point scorers in a game seven. Their coach, Kenny Atkinson.
27: When we play with force, it's really the key. Like force on both ends with our talent. We're really hard to beat. You know, the question we got to answer, and we talked about in the locker room, is we can't have force letdowns, you know, like game six, where we were not the forceful team. But tonight we were. That was the whole difference, our force on both ends. You know, and everybody says, it doesn't mean that. No, it does mean something. I think it does. I think this was this is the next step for us. You know, first day of training camp, I put up the playoff record over the last 3 years, 11-15. You know, I've been saying all year we have a lot to prove. You know, we still have more to prove. That's kind of the next part of it. But we proved something to ourselves that we could take that, you know, another step. So just looking forward to this challenge, this next challenge for us.
1: Cavs into the conference finals. First conference finals appearance since 2018 when they beat the Celtics in seven. It's their third conference finals appearance without LeBron James. Donovan Mitchell, 26 points, 8 assists, 6 rebounds in the Game 7 win. He spoke with our crew from the NBA on ESPN Radio, Kalena Azubuki and George Sedano.
4: There's a lot of emotion right now, but I think the biggest thing is just like, I think we found, you know, something as a group. But, you know what I mean, it's a blessing. I can't overlook the fact that it's been 9 years. It's been my whole career without getting to this point, so that's a blessing. But we ain't got much time to celebrate, so we got to get right back to it.
9: You guys bought a massive Cleveland contingent here. That's
4: man, shout out to the Cavs fans. Like, they're everywhere, though. Yeah. This is nuts.
9: My goodness.
4: This is nuts.
6: Talk to me about the adjustment you guys made, because in Game 6, it seemed like the Pistons a lot more single coverage. You guys were getting inside when you wanted to, but then you were making the dish. You were making the right decisions, yeah. Drawing the bigs over. What was that adjustment like for you and as a team?
4: I think the biggest thing in Game 6, you got to give them credit. They came out with more force. They played like it was their Game 7 and we did not. But at the end of the day, it's just about how do you respond. And you know this, right, playing in the league, like, it was a letdown. You know, Game 6 was a letdown. We missed an opportunity. But, you know, fortunately, it's a seven-game series, and we had an opportunity to come out there and get another one on the road. But you got to give them credit. They're not going to go down without a fight. And for us to take that lump, right, to lose a Game 6 on our home floor that way, their crowd came on the road, and for us to come out here and respond was huge.
3: You guys made the trade. You bring in James Harden, a guy to help you get to this point. What has he meant for you and this team?
4: Well, I mean, like, you just look, right? Like, it just allows everybody to kind of do what they do. You know, for me, being aggressive, you know, shout out to Thompson, hell of a defender, right? He's got to pick and choose who he guards. You know what I'm saying? So now we're able to get to the paint. Do you help off James? Do you help off me? Now Evan Mobley's downhill. There's more space. And then when you want to, when he wants to, he can get in the paint and make plays for others. So there's just so many different things that just him being on the basketball court alone, he doesn't have to take a shot. That just changes everything for us. And then when he does get downhill, does get to do whatever he does, man, it's working so far. We got to keep it going.
1: Donovan Mitchell making his first career appearance in the conference finals. He'd been in the conference semis 4 times previously. Those were losses. Finally gets the win in this one with Cleveland as the Cavs get past the Pistons 125-94 in Game 7. Pistons 31-point loss, third largest loss by a 60-win team in NBA postseason history. They trailed by 17 at the half, second largest halftime deficit by a 1 seed in a Game 7. Their coach, J.B. Bickerstaff.
10: This team is awesome, and they're a special group of guys. You know, I couldn't be more appreciative of how they allow us to coach them, work with them every single day, the spirit they carry, their willingness to grow, their willingness to sacrifice. And it's a special group. And, again, I can't be more thankful than to be a part of this and to be able to work with these guys.
11: JB, just you guys took a step last year, take another big step this year, playing at home, Game 7, especially what you've just done in Cleveland. How big of a disappointment?
10: It's not a disappointment at all. I'm not ever will I be disappointed in these guys. These guys every single day give us what they got. So it is not a disappointment. It's a loss, and it's a tough loss. But, you know, that adjective will never be used as this group.
11: It's not. I'm not saying in the guys necessarily, but the season as a whole, and also I'm sure you had higher expectations. Falling far short of that, I guess, is that a disappointment?
10: I don't think we fell short of anything, and I don't like the direction of your question. I'll be honest with you, like, these guys have improved massively and done a great job. Anything other than positivity towards this group, like, is unacceptable. You know, the turnaround from where we've come from, what these guys have been willing to do. Yeah, we, you know, everybody wants to win a championship every year, but, you know, how much did you grow? How much did you improve? Did you sacrifice for the greater good of the team? Our guys did that collectively every single day, and we got better. We put ourselves in position to be here. So there's nothing disappointing about you know, this group and the outcome of this.
1: 60-22 in the regular season was Detroit. Pistons losing in the conference semifinals as the 1 seed. The bar was high, but what about the season? ESPN analyst Janae Ogumike.
12: First, first, I want to put things into context. And, you know, I took my glasses off because I was like, oh, you know, a little emotional because I felt like those guys, they tried so hard this year. You know, I'm a glass half full type of gal. And I feel like people forget that just three seasons ago, this was a team that tied the NBA worst record with 28 straight losses. They were in the gutter. They finished that year, I think, just one game off of the worst record in the league. Three seasons later, Cade Cunningham is in the conversation for MVP. This is a squad that finished number one in the regular season in the East. They got to get Cade some help. He is a bad man. I know we talk about the bad boy Pistons. He's a bad man. And sometimes he has to do, I wouldn't even say sometimes, most of the times he's had to do bad all by himself. That's not sustainable in this NBA. You see so many squads where they have one, two, three, even looking at the Cavaliers, four options, four guys playing really well. And so they need to get more balance offensively to support him. They need to find a better secondary creator. Tobias Harris tried all he could, and Jalen Duren had to do better. He has to improve in these meaningful games. But right now, their universe is around Cade, and they have to find ways to get him more help in the future.
1: Cade Cunningham, 13 points, a career playoff low in the Game 7 loss for the Pistons. SportsCenter All Night, ESPN Radio. Pistons season is over. Cavs advance to the Eastern Conference Finals. Game 1 with the Knicks is Tuesday. Every game from here on out, Conference Finals and NBA Finals here on ESPN Radio, presented by Gusto. Tuesday, Game 1 of the Eastern Conference Finals. Monday, Game 1 of the Western Conference Finals. Coverage at 8 o'clock Eastern, and that Western Conference Final will feature the NBA MVP.
13: According to ESPN, Shams Charania, Shai Gilgeous-Alexander has been named the league's MVP for the second consecutive year.
25: The way things are in this organization, in this city, it breeds success. And it's no coincidence. I'm just lucky to end up here.
1: As he did a year ago, Shai Gilgeous-Alexander named the MVP this season. He ranked second in scoring with just over 31 points per game, shooting a career best 55% from the field, also averaged a career-high 6.5 assists as the Thunder put up the NBA's best record for the second consecutive season. And this marks the fourth straight season that SGA finished in the top five in MVP voting. One at the past two.
25: Honestly speaking, I don't have a tag on it. I don't have a number on it. When it's all said and done, as long as I know I gave everything I had to the game, I'll live with the results. And whatever that looks like, it looks like. Yeah, I don't have a certain amount of accolades I want to collect. I don't have anything I specifically want to do besides win. And as long as I'm giving my every day, my all, and doing it the right way and my way, I'll live with the results, whatever that looks like. It's special. And not really for me personally, but more so for, like, the city and the organization. I think, like, someone told me a stat. It's been four MVPs in the last 12 years to go through this building. And I don't think that's coincidence. There's a reason why you have success when you come through this program and this facility and this city. Like, everything I just mentioned, from the fans, the love they give, to the ownership, the front office, for making things easy, making sure we're getting our work in, the coaches playing the right brand of basketball and holding the right things accountable. The way things are in this organization, in this city, it breeds success. And it's no coincidence. I'm just lucky to end up here.
1: SGA is the fifth active player to be named the MVP in consecutive seasons, seventh player in the last four decades to win multiple MVPs before turning 28. Every retired player to win consecutive MVPs has been inducted into the Hall of Fame. SportsCenter All Night, ESPN Radio, from the NBA to golf in the year's second major, giving us a bit of a surprise on Sunday.
14: Aaron Rye has just hit a beautiful birdie putt on 17, and he drains it from 50 feet. Aaron Rye is unstoppable at Aronimink. He is 9 under par.
15: Aaron Rye from long range. That's his superpower. 50-foot putts. Listen to this.
16: Sets the putter next to the ball. He takes one practice stroke, then sets the putter behind the ball. Usually takes two or three looks, depending upon the length. Takes two looks, gets that started out on the right. He needs to carry up over the top of the hill, and that's not even going to come close to getting there. Came up way short. That's about 10 feet short. So with that miss right there, Aaron Rye is your 2026 PGA champion at Aronimink. I got to tell you, that was a masterclass performance today by Aaron Rye.
1: SiriusXM PGA Tour Radio final round, 5 under 65. He was 9 under for the week for a three-shot win over John Rahm and Alex Smalley. Rye becomes the first English-born golfer to win the PGA Championship since Jim Barnes. He won the first two tournaments in 1916 and 1919 which were both match play competitions. Rye end that 107-year drought for England.
8: Wasn't actually aware of it until yesterday. I think in this room yesterday it was mentioned, which was the first in my knowledge. But yeah, extremely, extremely proud. There's a lot of incredible and historic English players over those 100 years who have gone on to achieve incredible things and had phenomenal careers. But to win this event, and then to be, yeah, a person that's the first one to have won in such a long time from England is an amazing thing and something to be extremely proud of.
1: Before the tournament at DraftKings, it was 290-1 to win. Rounds of 70, 69, 67, 65. Got better in each round, gets his first career major victory. ESPN analyst Andy North.
17: Well, I think there's a couple of things you look at. You look at actual stat numbers and you look at the eye test. He was great chipping approach shots, number two, putting, number five. And that's a great combination that you do that, you're going to have a great chance. But I thought the eye test, watching him play the last nine holes of a championship, he looked like he was in complete control. He drove it in the fairway, hit it on the greens. One of the only fairways he missed, he drove it in the greenside bunker at the drivable 13th. That is the fairway as far as I'm concerned. I mean, he just played beautiful golf, didn't make mistakes, and looked like he never got above out of his comfort zone playing.
1: 23 birdies or better over the course of the week en route to the PGA Championship. How big is the concern with the bullpen? That's next. SportsCenter All Night continues. It's ESPN Radio.
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18: 1 second left. The Cavs are down two. Will they be down 0-2? Williams holds. Looks to pass. Gets it to James. Here's a three for the win. Goal! It is good!
0: And we're just getting started. 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
23: It's Evan Cohen. Coming up Monday, the Knicks and Thunder have been waiting for their next opponents. I'll tell you just how concerned they should be about rust. 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
0: Turin, Italy. 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
24: 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High stakes, high pressure. 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
1: 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We've hit prime season for college graduations. We're also winding down the spring seasons. Fourth seed Virginia winning the men's tennis championship, beating Texas, which was the two seed for Virginia. Seventh men's tennis title all since 2013. The ACC now has six team titles this academic year. The NC State women's cross country, Florida State women's soccer, Virginia women's swimming and diving, Notre Dame men's and women's fencing. ACC could add to that. Baseball still has the road to Omaha. Softball charting its way to Oklahoma City. And the ACC still represented. Duke is one of the 16 teams still standing after this weekend's regionals. But of those 16 teams remaining, nine are from the SEC, including Alabama, the top seed in the tournament, which outscored its opponents 20-0 this regional weekend. They sweep the regional without allowing a run. ESPN analyst Tara Henry and Tori Vidalis.
2: They're deep, right? And they can rely on each other throughout the tournament. When you get into postseason, it is so much more about a staff mentality moving forward in this game because of how offensive-minded our sport has become. And now that Alabama has two big arms, really three if you count Kalen Pelosi, another freshman who's really come and eat up some innings for Alabama, but they allow each other to rest and be a little bit more fresh for this postseason run, and that's what they've been able to do all season. So just playing off of each other and also learning from one another, pushing one another, because anytime you have somebody that's just as good, if not better than you, it makes you want to get that much better every time you show up to that field.
3: I agree with you, Tori, and I also think when you take a look at Alabama, this offense has been really, really impressive, and also, you mentioned the freshman class and Vic Bowden. How about Anna Roman and Ambry Taylor as well? But we saw Jenna Young get it done today. And then Audrey Vandegrift hitting the long ball. That is production up and down the lineup. And heading into a super regional, that is something that Patrick Murphy loves to see from his team. When you've got pitching, you've got an offense, you can go.
2: Yeah, and how about Jenna Young with two home runs? We're used to seeing the Brooke Wells, the Alexis Papillo. Yes. But the freshmen stepping up and the speedsters, too. This team is just athletic and deep, and they can swing it.
1: Alabama getting LSU in the Super Regionals, one of three Supers featuring SEC against SEC. UCLA is also headed to the Super Regionals off a milestone moment.
4: Megan Grant lifting it high, sending number 40 over the fence.
5: I mean, here I go, not fearing what'll happen. Bang!
4: 40 home runs in a season.
5: And
4: nobody's ever done it.
5: Oh, just goosebumps still in my arms.
1: UCLA beating South Carolina 15-1 run rule. Megan Grant, 89 homers in her career, 40 of them this season. That's an all-time record.
4: Megan, what does it feel like to hit 40 home runs in a season?
6: I mean, it's surreal. When I first started, I did not think, you know, I would ever get to this point, but I guess the hard work pays off, you know.
1: UCLA gets UCF in the Super Regionals next weekend. SportsCenter All Night, ESPN Radio. Speaking of action on the diamond, in New York, Mets and Yankees. Yankees take a 6-3 lead to the bottom of the ninth, but
7: first pitch, breaking ball hit deep to left field. It's down the line. It's hooking. It is a home run! Tie game! Tie game! Tyrone Taylor tucks it just inside the foul pole. Down the left field line. It's a three-run homer. The Mets have tied it.
1: Well, that ties it up, and so it was on to the 10th. Yankees don't score in the top half and in the home half.
8: 0-1. Chopper over the mound toward the middle of the infield. Runner coming home. There's no play. Simeon scores. Game over. The Maine Mets, one comeback at a time, have won the series. They win this one in 10, 7-6.
1: Mets' fourth walk-off win this season. 880 ESPN New York, 7-6 in 10. Yankees' fifth walk-off loss this season. Third straight series loss. They finished 2-7 over their nine-game road trip. Outfielder Aaron Judge.
9: There were a couple close games, but, you know, just about finishing the job. You know, a couple games here where, you know, we got to close it out, or, you know, some games and extras that we got to, you know, get a couple runs across and just don't get the job done. So the boys are playing hard, though. I think the biggest thing is guys are playing tough. They're making the plays they need to, but just coming up a little bit short.
1: Yankees losing in 10 after giving up the game-tying three-run homer with two outs in the ninth inning. Yankees 9 blown saves this season. They're most within the first 50 games of a season since 2007. Manager Aaron Boone, concerned about that bullpen?
10: No, I think they're all capable of getting big outs, and they have throughout this year. We just had a terrible road trip where we certainly had some tough ones. That's part of it. We got to, you know, get after it tomorrow.
1: Milwaukee, Baltimore, and the Mets on that road trip. The Chicago matchup on Sunday also went 10 innings.
11: Tying run at third. Caro hits a fly ball out into deep left center field. It's back there. It is gone! Edgar Caro wins it! Shut up!
1: ESPN 1000. White Sox with the 9-8 win in 10. Their first walk-off homer since 2024. Their first walk-off homer against the Cubs since 2003. White Sox get the win. They are 7-1 since May 9th, their best record in an 8-game span this season. Well, we went 7, and it's now final. That's next. 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
4: I just got let go. 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
1: Aaron Rye with a final round 65 on Sunday captures the PGA Championship, his first major. SGA wins his second straight NBA MVP. Conference finals are set. Spurs, Thunder get underway tonight, Tuesday. It's the Knicks and the Cavs.
2: That'll do it. The Cleveland Cavaliers are moving on to the Eastern Conference Finals. They'll take on the New York Knicks. A final score for the Cavs. They win 125-94 in Detroit.
3: The result is surprising, but the way it happened is even more surprising.
1: 125-94, Cavs becoming the third team in NBA history to win a Game 7 on the road by at least 30. Pistons bow out as the top seed, failing to make the Eastern Conference Finals. Cavaliers, backed by Donovan Mitchell, 26 points, 8 assists, 6 rebounds. Jared Allen had 23 points, spoke with NBA on Prime.
4: Jared, I think it's official, especially in these playoffs. Game 7, Jared Allen is real. How would you describe just the mentality you guys came into this game to just dominate on the road in Game 7?
5: Oh, we just knew that we had to get the job done. We knew that we had to bring a lot of force. This is a tough arena to win in, and we knew that every single possession, every single play was super important.
4: And look, you've been battling alongside Donovan Mitchell for a while now. What stood out to you about the way he steadied this group with his playmaking and scoring tonight?
5: He started out the game not trying to take it over, not trying to score every single basket. He started the game trying to distribute the ball. And I think that's huge for a leader like him, trying to get everybody else going and then getting himself going second.
4: Okay, so quick turnaround. Yeah. Madison Square Garden, yeah. The Knicks, the Eastern Conference Finals, Jared.
5: Absolutely.
4: After silencing this crowd here in Game 7, what are you expecting in that environment on Tuesday?
5: Yeah, we know it's going to be a loud environment. We know that their fans are incredible fans, crazy fans, but we know that we can do it. We came to an incredible arena like this and took over the game. We just have to do it again.
4: Lastly, Eastern Conference Finals. How does that feel?
5: Feels good. We're along this journey. Every step is a step further. We just have a job more to do.
1: Jared Allen with 23. Sam Merrill had 23 as well on 7 of 10 shooting. Game 7 turns into a 31-point road rout for the Cavs. And you heard it here on ESPN Radio. George Sedano, Kalena Azubuike had the call for us. George?
2: Jay, thank you so much. Kalena, the Cavs came in here in a hostile building. This place had energy to begin with.

0: here in Detroit. They shut it down pretty quick with nearly a wire-to-wire victory.
1: From the jump. They came out, and you could tell by the way Donovan Mitchell was moving and grooving. He was aggressive and assertive. And Jared Allen came out. He was aggressive and assertive from the jump. You heard it. They are all talking about force. Donovan Mitchell was talking about the force and aggression that they played with, the sense of urgency. They had it. They didn't have it in game six. They had it tonight. They made up for it. They took care of the ball a lot of the game. Only 13 turnovers, 31 assists. We were talking about them trusting the pass. They made the adjustment. Get inside, get in the paint, make the right decision. Draw the help in, draw Durant in, dish it off to his man. A lot of times they're making the Pistons bigs look crazy tonight because they're coming over to help. A lot of times they're in the air alone, jumping at them, and the Cavs are making the right pass. They're finishing inside. They got 58 points in the paint, and the Pistons, throughout these playoffs and elimination games, one thing they've done so well is limit the opponent points in the paint. They weren't able to do that tonight because their point of attack defense broke down. Their on-ball defense kind of broke down. They weren't able to keep guys in front of them. The Cavs were driving by them. They were dishing. They were making all the right reads, all the right decisions, and they shot the ball well. And Sam Merrill played incredibly well, knocking down threes.
0: Before we get to the conference finals matchup in the East, 30 seconds on the Pistons season and what you think their offseason should look like.
1: It's disappointing. They had a really good regular season, finishing at the top spot. You were wondering how, okay, Cade with a collapsed lung, how is he going to come into the playoffs? He played amazingly well all throughout the playoffs. Didn't play as well in the last game in a win. You thought he was going to have a bounce back game tonight. 12 points in the first half. 1 point in the second half. He's still the engine. He's still the motorcade. You can ride him. He's only going to get better and better. Cade Cunningham's going to have a chip on his shoulder next season.
0: Now, for sure, I don't think there's any doubt. They'll probably look for a secondary scorer to help him, playmaker. Now, this Knicks-Cavs series, what do you make of it?
1: I'm looking forward to it. I said it, the Knicks are the best three-point shooting team in the league in the playoffs this season. You know what Brunson's going to give you. I think the X factor is Mikal Bridges. I do like the way they've involved Karl-Anthony Towns. They're making sure they play through him at times, let him make decisions, let him attack from the top of the key, get his post-ups in there. He's got to try to dominate. But I do think the Cavs' double bigs, the two agile bigs, could give the Knicks some problems. And trying to defend the ISO of a James Harden and the decision-making there and Donovan Mitchell and how tenacious he can prove to be tough for the Knicks. They do have a smaller player in Jalen Brunson on the defensive side. Can the Cavs look to expose him at times and get him switched on to people? But it's going to be a tough battle. It could go 7 games again.
0: Well, we'll see. Hopefully that'll be the case for the NBA fans out there to get another 7-game series. But the Pistons fall short in this one. The Cavs are moving on with a road victory. They will go and face the Knicks in the Eastern Conference Final. Our final score here in Game 7 in Detroit, the Cavs 125, the Pistons 94. For Kalena Azubuki, I'm George Sedano, right here on your home for the NBA, ESPN Radio, and the ESPN app. Now let's go back to Jay Reynolds in the studio.
2: All right, George, NBA down to its final four conference finals set to get underway. After dropping the first game of their series with Minnesota, the Spurs bounce back and win the series in 6. Anthony Edwards giving the Spurs their flowers, saying they were the better team. As for the Wolves getting over that hump moving forward, ESPN senior writer Tim Bontemps.
3: Well, I mean, sure, it'd be nice if they could add a superstar to their roster. They just don't really have the ammunition to theoretically go do that. So it will be interesting to see what their summer looks like. And look, I think whether it's the Timberwolves or any other team in the West that's not Oklahoma City or San Antonio, when you're looking at those two teams going forward, I mean, you've got, arguably the three best players moving forward on the Spurs are all on their rookie deal still, and Victor Wembanyama, Stephon Castle, and Dylan Harper. And the Thunder have, I think two guys over 30 on the entire roster, and their whole core is basically all guys in their early to mid-20s. So, I mean, these two teams should be set up for what has a chance to be one of the all-time iconic rivalries in the history of the league over the next 5 to 10 years as they go back and forth atop the West. And everybody else has got a titanic challenge to try to catch up and keep up with them. And, Minnesota is probably going to be one of the first teams to really – stare down the barrel of that with, you know, Anthony Edwards getting closer to his prime and most of this roster in its 30s.
2: Tuesday, we'll see game one of the Eastern Conference Finals, but Monday, game one of the Western Conference Finals. Timberwolves fell short. Spurs and Thunder's getting underway on Monday. Our coverage here on ESPN Radio begins at 8 o'clock Eastern. Right now, SportsCenter all night. Back to baseball in Anaheim. Dodgers, Angels.
4: 0-1. Swung on. Hot shot into left center. A base hit. Here comes Kim in to score. Ohtani rounding third. He will score. Andy Páez does it again with runners in scoring position. Drives in two. It is 6-0 Dodgers.
2: AM 570 LA Sports. Dodgers outscoring the Angels 31-3 in the three-game series. They win Sunday 10-1. Dodgers' fifth consecutive win. Longest active win streak in Major League Baseball. Shohei Ohtani 3-for-5. Couple of RBI. 8 hits, 8 RBI over his last four games. Angels, meanwhile, with their sixth consecutive loss. Dodgers put up 10. So did the Giants.
5: Suarez set the pitch. Bader swings, drives one to right towards the corner. Cortez going back. He's looking up. It is gone! Harrison Bader has hit a grand slam for the Giants. It is an 8-run 8th inning. And Bader fired up as he rounds the bases. Giants have broken it wide open. It's 10-1.
2: KNBR with the call. Giants, as you heard, 8 in the 8th. They're most in an inning since scoring 9 in the 11th inning a year ago in May at Wrigley. They beat the Athletics on Sunday, 10-1, their 20th win in their 47th game this season. Most games needed to reach 20 wins in a season since 2008. They beat the Athletics in this one. Guardians also put up 10. They beat the Reds 10-3. Guardians' third game scoring double-digit runs this season. 6 homers, most in a game since 2019 against the Yankees. SportsCenter all night, ESPN Radio. Phillies and Pirates, and the Phillies doing something that few have been able to do.
6: Here's the pitch. Stott swings, drives it up the alley, right center field, on the run. Triolo won't get it. It'll one-hop the fence. Bohm is in. Marsh is coming in. Garcia's around at third base. A two-run double for Bryson Stott, and the Phillies lead it 5-0.
2: Sports Radio 94 WIP. Phillies go on to a 6-0 shutout of the Pirates. They're 16-5 since April 25th. Second best win percentage in baseball during that span. But on Sunday, they got to Paul Skeens. Skeens went 5 innings, gave up 6 hits and 5 earned runs, tied for the most earned runs in his career.
7: Just didn't execute a few pitches, and they did a good job there, so yeah, I'll have to rewatch it. I just didn't execute a few pitches, and they got to him.
8: How challenging is it to navigate a lineup of that caliber?
7: It's challenging, but it's the big leagues. You know, every lineup's good. So, yeah, just got to execute a little more consistently.
9: How have you felt that this team has responded to the doses of adversity you guys have had so far this year?
7: Yeah, I'm not worried about it. I think it's probably a good time for an off day, but, I think we're in a good spot going into, you know, this next stretch, and not worried about how we'll respond at all.
2: Paul Skeens roughed up on Sunday. Pirates have a 3-game losing streak, second longest streak this season. They did have a 5-game losing streak at the end of April. Padres and Mariners at the Sunday night game.
10: Here comes the 1-1. Ball drilled deep right field. Going! Gone! Another long homer for Gavin Sheets. Destroyed to right field. 404 feet, a second homer of the game. Pitch, and France serves one out towards shallow center. Rodriguez has to play it on a bounce. Merrill is in. Laureano racing around third. And France with a two-out, two-run single. 7-0 Padres. A 5-run sixth inning for San Diego.
2: Rough afternoon for the Mariners. ESPN Radio with the call. Padres an 8-3 win. Mariners are one hit. Padres 28-18 on the season. Half game back of the Dodgers for first place in the National West. 3-game series against the Dodgers coming up starting today in San Diego. Padres picking up their third sweep of the season. Diamondbacks an 8-6 win against the Rockies. Corbin Carroll 2-for-4, 2 homers, 3 RBI en route to the victory. The Orioles and Nationals,
11: The pitch from Michaelis. Swinging a high fly ball. Deep right field. Wood stops at the wall. That'll do it. Orioles strike again. Their third home run of the afternoon is a sizzler over the wall in right field and the first of the season for Colton Cowser.
2: WBAL. Orioles go on to a 7-3 win over the Nats. Orioles' third game this season with at least three homers. Blue Jays beat the Tigers 4-1. Vlad Guerrero Jr. 2-for-4 with his third homer of the season. Braves an 8-1 rout of the Red Sox. Sports Center all night, ESPN Radio.
12: The Pittsburgh Steelers and Aaron Rodgers have reached agreement on a one-year deal worth up to $25 million.
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2: 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Right decision for the Steelers? Earlier on ESPN Radio, are Matt Jones and Myron Metcalf.
15: It feels like the only decision to me. You know, I think a lot of people who are disappointed, it's like, where do you turn? It's a terrible free agent market. The only really quality player available in a trade was Kyler Murray and Tua. So I don't know. I think it says more about the fact that they just don't believe in Mason Rudolph, Drew Aller, or Will Howard yet, you know, and they feel like Mike McCarthy. Well,
16: first of all, when you say Mason Rudolph yet, he's been there 10 years.
15: Like,
16: and he has been picked over. He has been picked over so many times. Like, poor Mason Rudolph. Yeah. They just go out on the street and try to find somebody to start over him. He's like the woman that's like, are you going to keep coming back to me? And, you know, I mean, poor. Yeah. But anyway, go ahead.
15: Yeah, they still have a guy behind Aaron Rodgers that they trust. And if you're Mike McCarthy, you feel like you have a familiar face. Maybe that pairing works out. So I get why you do it. I don't know what else they would have done. What's the other option?
16: Well, there isn't another option. I mean, you're right. I mean, the other option would be go sign Kyler Murray. You know, is that an upgrade? Maybe, but you can't just sign Kyler Murray for 1 year. You're committing to him for at least two or three. And I can understand how you would decide, I don't want to be in the Kyler Murray business. Well, Aaron Rodgers, the things I was most worried about with Aaron Rodgers, he kind of didn't have that happen last year. I mean, he wasn't particularly great, but he also didn't blow the team up. So I guess the theory is he'll just not blow the team up for another year. And Mike McCarthy, maybe he gets, I don't know what he's going to get out of him that anybody else would. But you're just basically signing up for another year of mediocrity. They're not going to be a contender. And, you know, you fired Mike Tomlin, and you're probably going 9-8 again.
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1: 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Super regional action next weekend on ESPN. 9 of the 16 teams from the SEC. 6 could reach Oklahoma City. There will be a minimum of 3. 3 of the super regionals are SEC against SEC. Texas, meanwhile, gets Arizona State. Longhorns outscoring their opponents 25-1 this season.
2: Best part of Texas's game right now is...
3: That's a toss-up, honestly.
2: There may not even be an answer to that.
3: Well, what's funny is we've talked so much about Texas and the lull that they've had in April, so it's amazing to see them come out. The reigning national champions, might I add, they know what it takes to get to the World Series, and yeah, they know what it takes to win it. And I think behind the arm of Teagan Kavan and now an offense that is suddenly finding their stride again, I don't know which one you'd pick.
1: Longhorns outscored their opponents 25-1 this weekend. Super Regionals next weekend on ESPN. Twins a 5-4 win over the Brewers on Sunday. Brewers stranding the tying run at third in the ninth inning. Rays double up the Marlins 6-3. Rays third time winning 30 of their first 45 games of the season. SportsCenter All Night ESPN Radio. As for Sunday's top sounds, John Ryder.
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5: Thanks, Jay. We start with a winner-take-all Game 7 of the East Semis in Detroit, and defense leading to offense for the Cavs as they won in convincing fashion. George Sedano and Kalena Azubuike with the call on ESPN Radio.
6: Back to Sasser. They dump it into Duren. Duren blocked from behind by Mobley, and he gets it back. Mobley gets it back from Duren. They kick it to the corner. Strus wide open for three.
7: Strus! The Strus is loose! He buries a three!
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5: Now to the NCAA softball regionals, and what a season it's been for UCLA slugger Megan Grant. 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
5: The baseball and the Giants explode in the eighth against the A's. The call on KNBR.
12: Suarez set the pitch. Bader swings, drives one to right towards the corner. Cortez going back. He's looking up. It is gone! Harrison Bader has hit a grand slam for the Giants. It is an 8-run eighth inning, and Bader fired up as he rounds the bases. Giants have broken it wide open. It's 10-1.
0: Number 1.
5: JR top sound, an exciting finish on the south side of Chicago. The White Sox walk off the Cubs in 10. The final call on ESPN 1000.
4: Tying run at third. Caro hits a fly ball out into deep left center field. It's back there.
1: White Sox led 7-4 entering the ninth and needed 10 to win it. SportsCenter All Night ESPN Radio. Cleveland taking Game 7 at Detroit Sunday. Cavs, Knicks now for the Eastern Conference Finals. ESPN analyst Janae Ogumike.
13: This is lit. We've got two teams that are playing really great basketball in the Eastern Conference Finals, the Knicks and the Cavs. And guess what? The matchups are amazing. I think that the first 40 minutes are going to be dictated by the paint. I love this paint matchup between Karl-Anthony Towns taking on Evan Mobley and Jarrett Allen. Cat, we've seen in the postseason, he's already had multiple triple doubles. They sort of revitalize how you view Karl-Anthony Towns, because before we thought, oh, he's a three-point shooter. I'm the best reclaimed, you know, shooting big man. But then he's been able to have passing games similar to the Cleveland Cavalier front court. Those two have equally been dynamic as a tandem. Mobley off the dribble, Allen with force and authority. And I love how they were talking about, I think it was Coach Kenny Atkinson, saying, hey, he's our X factor, even though we thought it was Mobley. So if you think about the paint, the first 40 minutes, I think, will be dictated there. If Cat's passing can really dictate, or will it be the other side? But lastly, I'll say this. The final 8 minutes, the closing time, the winning time, my goodness, we might have a shootout.
1: We will see. Game one coming up Tuesday. Spurs Thunder for game one of the Western Conference Final coming up on Monday. We'll have every game here on ESPN Radio. Our coverage begins at 8 o'clock Eastern. A century-long drought ends near Philly. That's next. 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
3: Here's the delivery. That's lifted in the air into right field. Diving and making a catch on that one is Soler. He's up on his feet. Has a real big smile going there. Even the pitch, he flares one. It's stopped by Neto. Catches it, goes to second, fires on to first base. That's a triple play. Oh, my goodness. 3-2, and Trout swings at that one, and he drives the ball deep out there in the left center field. It is Trout here. That one lands in the Angels bullpen. Mike Trout right there with a three-run homer.
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3: Angels Baseball is on the air today from Angels Stadium in Anaheim. The Angels get ready to host the Los Angeles Dodgers. Hi, everybody. Terry Smith along with Mark Langston. Our producer-engineer on this Sunday is Jorge Sevilla. And as always, we welcome you on Angels Radio, also available on the Angels Radio app. Well, it's the first round of the Freeway Series. It hasn't gone very well for the Angels so far. The Angels have been beaten in the first two games here against the Dodgers. Dropped the opening game 6-0, and that was on Friday night. And then yesterday, the game got out of control. The Dodgers won it by the final 15-2, so they've outscored the Angels 21-2 in the first two games. And we'll see what happens today, as the Angels will be sending a pitcher to the mound pitching for the Angels for the very first time in his career. And he also will be pitching in a major league game for the first time in close to 2 years. Roughly 22 months ago, the last time that Grayson Rodriguez was on the mound, that was with Baltimore. You might recall the Angels obtained him during the offseason, traded Taylor Ward over to the Orioles, even up for Rodriguez. You look at his numbers in his career, and when he's been healthy, he's been very good. In fact, a lifetime record in 43 starts, 20 wins, only 8 losses. Career ERA is 4.11. But since he last pitched in the big leagues, a lot of injury issues, arm, shoulder, and back problems. And again, he will get a chance to see what he has in today's ballgame as he takes on the Dodgers. When he was healthy, he's a guy that we saw pitch triple digits with his fastball. He's always had a good slider and a changeup, but again, kind of an unknown commodity because of all the rash of injuries he's sustained over the last couple of seasons. So Grayson Rodriguez goes for the Angels, and Roki Sasaki, who has been on and off this year with the Dodgers. He was a pitcher who stepped up for them last season in the postseason. He's 1-3 in his 7 starts this year for the Dodgers, 5.88 ERA, and he's a guy that gives up home runs. He's already surrendered 9 home runs this season in those 7 starts, and that's over a stretch of just shy of 34 innings. So we'll see if the Angels' bats can heat up. That's been an issue for the Angels of late as well. Angels have scored 3 runs or less in 18 of the last 25 games. And in that 25-game span, the Angels' record is just 5-20. Umpires should be making their way out to home plate. We have a beautiful day for baseball, bright sunshine, and it should be a very pleasant day today here at the Big A. When we get back, Mark Langston is eagerly standing by. He will have the starting lineups. We'll have the start of today's game, Angels and Dodgers, the Freeway Series finale, at least for round one here at the Big A. It's coming up in a few minutes on Angels Radio, also available free on the Angels Radio app.
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0: lineups of the final game of this three-game series against the Dodgers. Dodgers starting lineup is announced by their manager, Dave Roberts. Looks like this today. Leading off, designated hitter Shohei Ohtani. Batting second over at first base, Freddie Freeman. Hitting third, their center fielder, Andy Páez. In the cleanup spot in right field, Kyle Tucker. Batting fifth, the left fielder, Teoscar Hernandez. Hitting sixth, third baseman, Max Muncy. Batting seventh behind the plate today, Dalton Rushing. Hitting eighth, shortstop, Miguel Rojas. And batting ninth, second baseman, Haesung Kim. On the mound for the Dodgers with a record of 1-3 and a 5.88 ERA is right-hander Roki Sasaki. Angel starting lineup is announced by manager Kurt Suzuki. Looks like this. Leading off, the shortstop, Zach Neto. Batting second in center field, Mike Trout. Hitting third, first baseman, Nolan Schanuel. In the cleanup spot, designated hitter, Jorge Soler. Batting fifth, third baseman, Yoan Moncada. Hitting sixth in right field, Joe Adell. Batting seventh, the left fielder, Josh Lowe. Hitting eighth, behind the plate, Logan Ohapi. And batting ninth, second baseman, Adam Frazier. On the mound for the Halos, making his first start since July 31st, 2024. Making his first start as an Angel. As a career record of 20-8 and a 4.11 ERA in 43 starts. All of those with Baltimore. Right-hander, Grayson Rodriguez. As we get closer to the first pitch and all the action here today at the Big A, here's my partner, Terry Smith.
1: Well, thank you so very, very much, Mark Langston, as we get ready for Angels baseball. Mark mentioned Grayson Rodriguez on the mound, and he is loosening up. Let's run down the umpires for today's game. Calling balls and strikes will be Alex McKay. Last season, he was one of the very best ball and strike umpires in the majors. He will be doing that role today here at Angel Stadium. The first base umpire is William Treanor, a minor league call-up umpire. Jim Wolf is the acting crew chief this weekend for the freeway series here at the Big A. He will be the umpire at second, and the umpire at third base, Scott Barry. The dimensions, 330 down the lines here at the Big A, 396 to dead center, left center 390, and in right center field 375. Angels have on the white tops and bottoms, red numerals and lettering. Dodgers have on the gray pants, the blue tops. They have white numerals and lettering and a red numeral on the front of their jersey. We're ready for baseball on this Sunday. Here's the first pitch, and that one on Ohtani. He takes it a little bit low for a ball to count. One ball, no strikes. First pitch fastball, 95 miles per hour. And here's the next pitch, and that's a shot into right center field, and Ohtani leads off the ball game with a single. His bat has been pretty hot here this weekend. He's now 4-for-9, and he had the 5 RBI game in last night's action.
0: 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Shohei also had a stolen base in the game last night.
1: So here is Freddie Freeman at the plate, and that pitch is in there for a called strike. Ohtani, in the 13 games that he's hit in against the Angels in his career, he's hitting over 330. And the pitch, that's a chase and a miss. And the count goes to no balls and two strikes. It was a fastball, 95 miles per hour. Time and temperature presented today by Mountain Mike's Pizza. Pizza the way it should be. Right at 70 degrees at game time today, and the first pitch was at 109. Two strikes the count. Here's the next one. Freeman swings at it, fouls it off on the left side out of play. I was mentioning Shohei Ohtani. 13 games he's batted in against the Angels. He's had 5 homers, 14 runs batted in, and hitting a little bit over 330 now against the Halos in his career. Counts 0-2 on Freddie Freeman. Next pitch, and that's a shot down the right field side. Fair or foul, and it's just foul. Not by much, but the Angels will take it, and the count remains 0-2.
0: Yeah, it was a changeup, just stayed up a little bit. Pitch before, though, fastball at 97, so That's nice to see from Grayson Rodriguez. And he's a guy that used to top out triple digits.
1: Two strikes here on Freeman. Páez waiting on deck. And the two-strike delivery. It's low and misses inside. 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
0: Grayson Rodriguez, the four-pitch mix, four-seam fastball, changeup, slider, and curveball.
1: Here's the next delivery, and he swings at it, grounds the ball. Nice stop there by Shotwell. Goes to second, relay on to first, and the Angels turn a double play. Boy, that was set up by Shotwell. Nice stop on that one, and the Angels turn it into a twin killing.
0: Really nice play, backhand play by Shotwell. His momentum's headed towards second base, and a nice job by Grayson Rodriguez. Always talked about that's the toughest double play to turn right there, the 3-6-1. Grayson Rodriguez hustling over. The return throw from Neto gets Freeman.
1: So here's Páez, and here's the pitch. And that one misses a little low and away. One ball, no strikes the count. Infield spread apart a little bit more now. And the pitch. Broke his bat. Chops one on the left side. It's stopped by Moncada. His throw is in plenty of time. Páez and the Dodgers are retired. So they got the leadoff Ohtani hit. But Rodriguez faces only three batters and throws just 10 pitches as the Dodgers are retired in the top of the first. Bottom of the inning coming up on Angels Radio. Also available on the new and improved Angels Radio app.
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1: First batter for the Angels. He's back in the leadoff spot today. Zach Neto has gone 2-for-6 in the first two games of the freeway series. He's hitting .228. And he's had hits in 9 of his last 10 games, so the bat has been heating up, and his spot in the batting order has moved up. And he goes after the first one and lines it right to Muncy, who caught that one just above the shoe tops. Neto hit it hard, in fact, 103 miles per hour off his bat, but that's out number one.
0: Yeah, you will not sneak a fastball by Neto in that first pitch. He was ready for it, hit it hard, but fortunately, right at Muncy.
1: So Suzuki now set to face Mike Trout, who's gone 0-for-7 here this weekend and pitches in there. This is the first time Suzuki has faced the Angels. Although I say that, we did see him in the exhibition freeway series this spring. And boy, he really struggled in that start against the Angels. There's a pitch on the outside corner, and Trout's quickly down. It's 0-2.
0: That last pitch, he does throw a forkball, and that looked like the forkball.
1: Here's the next pitch, and Trout takes that one outside. Sasaki alluded to the exhibition freeway series start that he had against the Angels. That was on March the 23rd of this year. And he went two innings. He did not allow a hit, but he walked six and hit two batters and gave up five runs. And, boy, he came close to hitting Trout right there as that one was in on him. He had to back away from the plate.
0: Yeah, he had all kinds of command issues. And that is what's followed him his whole career. He's got the stuff, but the command just eludes him.
1: Next pitch, and that's fouled back behind the plate.
0: Hey, look at the numbers this year. 4.2 walks per nine, 8.2 strikeouts per nine.
1: Pitched 4 years in Japan. He's a young guy. He's only 24 years old. And the pitch. Trout fouls that one off on the right side, back and out of play. This is his second season with the Dodgers. Infield is backed up. Outfield playing Trout pretty much straight away. Tucker's not too deep out there in right field. Hernandez deeper in left, and the next pitch, and Trout takes, and that one, pitch that misses for a ball.
0: Good take there from Trout. Good slider. Starts on that outer third, works its way off. Trout identifies it, lays off.
1: So the count is full, and we'll see what gives on the payoff. Here it comes. He lines one into right center, and that's going to be a gapper. It's going to split the outfielders, bounce off the wall. Trout's going to slide into second base and easily beats the throw in from the outfield. So Mike Trout has a one-out double. That snaps a 0-for-12 for him. And his first hit in this series, and now the batter will be Schottenwell.
0: Yeah, good at bat. That was a fastball at 96. Trout stays on it, drives it to the right center field gap. Really good at bat for Mike Trout. And that double is presented by Surfside Iced Tea. No bubbles, no troubles, just doubles.
1: Schottenwell is the batter. He's gone hitless in this series. 0-for-7, he takes strike one. Schottenwell just two hits his last 14 times up. Season average at 250. The hit could mean a run. Angels trying to get a lead for the first time this weekend against the Dodgers. And the pitch, that one taken for a ball. One ball, one strike. Bottom of the first inning, no score. 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And the next delivery. And that's low and away.
0: One thing with Sasaki, you look at the numbers. When he's got count leverage, opponent's hitting just 143. When he falls behind and counts, 422 against him.
1: He's set. Here's the next pitch, and that's fouled back behind the plate. Two and two the count. Fans still making their way into the ballpark.
0: We see ya.
1: Yeah. Two and two the count. Jorge Soler waiting on deck for the Angels. And Sasaki's next pitch. Popped foul, left side back and out of play with the Angels having Grayson Rodriguez pitching, and he looked pretty good in the top of the first inning. Angels had to add him to the roster, and Alec Manoah, who got hit hard in last night's ball game, coming in relief, he was sent to AAA Salt Lake. The pitch, that's a swing and a miss, and down on strikes goes Schottenwell. And that was that fork ball, it looked like. Struck him out.
0: Now, he has two different speeds. One that he will get in there about mid-80s. This is at 87, and he's topped out at 91 on that. It's a crossbred between a split and a fork ball.
1: He does have a splitter, and the pitch, and that's a little bit low. Check swing on the appeal. They say Soler was holding.
0: Yeah, this season, and it's been a struggle for him so far here in 2026, but he has not allowed a first-inning run this year.
1: Right-hander against right-hander, the pitch. That's taken for a called strike. Solaire's our player to watch, presented by Kettle One Vodka. 8 home runs for Solaire this season. And that is second on the club. Leads the Angels and runs batted in. The pitch, ground ball on the left side. That's gobbled up by Muncy. His throw in plenty of time to first, and that is how the inning will end. Trout left in scoring position. One in the books, and no score as we head to the second on Angels Radio, also available on the Angels Radio app.
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1: Kyle Tucker will be the batter. Played in the opening game Friday, did not play last night, and takes that pitch for a called strike. Nothing and one the count. Tucker's hitting .248, four homers, 20 driven in. He was 0 for 3 in Friday night's opener of the freeway series. Lefty batter, and the pitch from Rodriguez. This is hit high in the air. It's not all that deep. Adell's coming in hard, still coming in. He can't quite get to it, and it's going to drop in for a bloop single into right field. It was tight to the line. It was fair by just a couple of feet, but Adell had a long run and just couldn't get there in time.
0: Yeah, it's a good pitch. This is a changeup down and away off the end of the bat from Kyle Tucker. It just put in no man's land right there where Adell just comes up short.
1: Teoscar Hernandez, the batter, he's had a good series, three hits. He's homer driven in four, and he waves at the first pitch for strike one. It was a slider. We're thinking that Rodriguez is pretty much stretched out for this start. So I don't think there'll be a real heavy pitch count on him. He's probably going to be able to go somewhere around 90 pitches or so.
0: Yep.
1: One ball, one strike is the count. Right-hander is set. Here's the next pitch, and that's a called strike on the outside corner. Rodriguez was talking a couple of days about the long journey back to the big leagues. He said, I just thank God that I'm here. It was a rough road for sure. My wife, my family, they all helped me through it. Went on to talk a little bit more about his rehab since joining the Angels organization. There's a swing and a miss, and boy, that was a good slider right there. That one fooled the batter Hernandez, struck him out. So that's the first strikeout he's had in some 22 months out there on the mound in a big league game. And with one out, here's Max Muncy.
0: First strikeout by an Angels pitcher presented by Circle K. Really good slider.
1: And here's the pitch. That's a little bit high. Grayson Rodriguez talking about his rehab. He said there's a lot of dark days with that. And for a little bit, he just kind of was wondering why certain things kept happening. He said he just finally, obviously, getting to the Angels organization. It's been working as far as his time with the Angels medical staff. And we got our thumb on it and got after it. And that he had done what he needed to do to get back on the mound today. Here's the pitch. That's fouled back behind the plate. 2-1 is the count on Muncy.
0: Yep. And Grayson Rodriguez was the number one prospect in baseball back in the 2021-2022 season. If this young man stays healthy, he is going to be a great addition to this Angels rotation.
1: Here's the pitch, and that's a little bit low. It was a first-round pick of Baltimore, 2018. Big guy, goes about 6'5", 230 pounds. He's only 26 years old. He was the 11th player selected overall in that first round back in 2018 by Baltimore. Next pitch, and that one on the 3-1 misses inside. So that's a walk. And now they have runners on at first and second with one out. Dalton Rushing, who's been struggling at the plate, will be the next batter.
0: Yeah, his senior year in high school, and he signed out of high school. He had a full ride to Texas A&M and ended up signing with Baltimore. He was 14-1 his senior year in high school with a .38 ERA. And their team, Central Heights, they won the Texas State Championship.
1: There's a pitch that is outside. And you got to think he had a big part in them winning that state championship.
0: Oh, yeah. 14-1. Hey, he had to give up just one run all year.

0: so he's usually it's going to be around the strike zone. And you know the nerves are pumping, and certainly facing the world champion Dodgers, it's going to add a little extra adrenaline in their lineup.
1: So here's the 2-0, and that's a chase and a miss. Good change up there.
0: Yep.
1: Harrison Rodriguez had right elbow surgery last August, bone chips and bone spurs removed. He's had some shoulder problems. That was back to the 2024 season. He's had some lat problems as well. And then earlier this season, it was the shoulder that kind of flared up for him. Some inflammation, and there's another pitch that misses. So he has walked two straight here, and now the bases are loaded. And the Angels went through some issues with walks last night.
0: Yeah. Nine walks, eight of the nine come around to score.
1: So runners everywhere. This is a key early moment here in this ballgame. Miguel Rojas is the batter. This is his first time up in the series. He's hitting 284. Guy that came up big for the Dodgers last year in the postseason and certainly in the World Series.
0: And he's having some pitch calm issues.
1: So the home plate umpire, Alex McKay, meeting with Grayson Rodriguez. Almost halfway between the mound and home plate. Looks like they've gotten that issue cleaned up.
0: And they're going to, I think, stamp a ball on him. Oh, maybe they'll just count that as a trip to the mound.
1: So the base is loaded. They've had a bloop single and two walks here. There is one out, the pitch. And that one misses outside.
0: Miguel Rojas, 37 years old, has announced this is going to be it. This is his final year of playing. Big part of that Dodger dugout and locker room.
1: And there's the pitch he was fooled on, that one. That was a slider. Tried to hold up. One ball, one strike. Rodriguez, the Angels starter, facing the Dodgers for the second time in his career. The only other game for him to start, that was back in the middle of July 2023. And the next pitch, this is one that's going to be lifted into right. Catch is made by Adell. Runners, a couple of them will tag. The lead runner scores on the sac fly. That's Kyle Tucker. And the Dodgers have a 1-0 lead here in the second.
0: Boy, we've seen some good at-bats by the Dodgers when they have runners in scoring position. This is a slider, and it's up, and it's on the outside part of the plate. That is a perfect pitch for a guy that's just trying to get the ball deep enough to the outfield. Just stays on that, serves it out to Joe Adell, puts the Dodgers up, 1-0.
1: Muncy, who is at second, he was tagging as well, so he's at third. They have him at the corners, two outs. And the nine-hole hitter, Haesung Kim, the batter. Here's the pitch. He's taking that's in there for a called strike. Kim has gone 1-for-8 this weekend against Angels pitching. A hit would mean another run. Here's the pitch, and he fouls that one off back to the seats on the left side. 0-2.
0: Yeah, the first things you look for Grayson Rodriguez is coming back, obviously, after that long layoff, is where's his stuff? Fastball looks good, 96, 97.
1: There goes the runner at first. The pitch, that's a flare in the right. That's going to fall in. They're going to score another run, and they'll have them at the corners. One thing about this weekend series, when the Dodgers have had opportunities, they have been cashing in.
0: We talked about that. You can't give them the extra free passes because they will make you pay for them. And one just came in right there. And this is an 0-2 hanging slider, or curveball, I should say, just right in the middle of the plate.

0: Felix.
1: Yeah, a little meeting at the mound right now.
2: Nerves are definitely factoring into this. You're just feeling your way through it. You always first inning, you're vulnerable trying to, this is the second inning, but trying to find all the release points for all those pitches.
1: So the meeting wraps up, and Ohtani, who started off the game with a base hit, he's getting ready to bat for a second time.
2: Shohei now 3-for-3 in his career against Rodriguez. He's got a home run and three RBIs.
1: Two outs, runners at first and third. 2-0 Dodgers the pitch in there for a called strike. This copyrighted broadcast presented by Authority of Angels Baseball may not be reproduced or retransmitted in any form. The accounts and descriptions of this game may not be disseminated without the express written consent of Angels Baseball. Next one on Ohtani. Boy, that was way high. And Ohapi had to stand up and then reach up to catch it. That ball gets by him. That could have been another run they have rushing at third base.
2: Changeup he didn't finish.
1: One ball, one strike. Here's the next pitch. And Ohtani bounces one over near his on-deck circle. 1-2 the count. When the Angels step up in the bottom of the second, trailing at the moment 2-0, Moncada, Dell, and Lowe against Sasaki. Lights are on here at the Big A. It's kind of a hazy day. A little bit of a glare out on the field. Here's the pitch. And that's fouled off again by Ohtani. That lands in the club level to our left.
2: That fastball there at 99.
1: Wow, that's encouraging.
2: Yep. Yeah, the marine layer has not burned off yet. It had, and then it's kind of blown back in.
1: A lot of clouds around the ballpark. Sun popping in and out. Here's the next one on Ohtani. He stays alive, fouling another one off, this time to the lower view level left side. So pretty good battle going on. Next pitch will be the sixth pitch in this matchup. Ohtani's fouled off the last three.
2: Yeah, that last fastball, good one at 98.
1: One ball, two strikes. Here's the pitch. Runner at first goes, and there will be no throw. That pitch was called
3: a ball. The catcher is challenging.
1: All right.
2: This is going to be a good challenge. I think they're going to win this battle, and Shohei's going to go down with a strikeout.
1: If it's changed, he'll be a strikeout victim. And
3: the
1: it
3: call
1: is changed. How about that?
3: Have two challenges remaining.
1: So the inning is over. It ends up being a strikeout on Ohtani as Ohapi challenged that call, and the Angels win the challenge. Inning is over, but a pair of runs score. We'll go to the bottom of the second. Dodgers have the early 2-0 lead on Angels Radio, also available on the Angels Radio app.
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1: Nothing Dodgers. We go to the bottom of the second. Angels third baseman Yoan Moncada stepping up. Switch hitter bats left against the right-hander. Takes that one low. This bottom of the second inning, it's being brought to you by Coors Light. Coors Light, choose chill. Suzuki is ready, and here's the next pitch. And that is in there for a called strike. That was the fork ball. Aren't too many pitchers throwing that pitch in the big leagues. Here's the next one, and that's hit hard down the right field side, and it's pulled foul down in the corner. Turned on it.
2: Off the netting down there in the right field. We had all kinds of issues with that last night's game where that ball that Shohei hit the dirt in fair territory, then hit off the netting. That is a brand new rule put into play this year. All Major League Parks.
1: Here's the pitch. That's fouled back. Yeah, it's a universal rule, they're calling it.
2: Yeah.
1: And again, the netting here at the Big A was extended. Foul pole all the way around home plate to the other foul pole. Yep. So it protects the fans very well now. There's a swing and a miss at a 1-2 splitter, and down on strikes goes Moncada. So that's out number one here in the Angels' second, and second strikeout for Suzuki.
2: Yeah, top of the second ended with that strikeout on Shohei, and that challenge by Ohapi got that in play, and that ABS challenge is powered by T-Mobile.
1: Here's Joe Adele at the plate. And he was checking on the first pitch. It was a strike. Dell hitting 266. One for his last 12. Here's the pitch. And he kind of was checking there again. And on the appeal, the umpire at first base, that's William Traynor, says Dell went after it. He's down 0-2. Next delivery, and that's a check swing. It fouled off the bat of Adele. Still no balls and two strikes. Angels coming into the day, the season record 16-30. Angels in last place in the AL West, 7.5 behind the A's, and the A's will be here at the Big A. Starting tomorrow night, four-game series as Adele swings and misses a slider, and he is a strikeout victim. So back-to-back strikeouts, and Suzuki has struck out three of the last four going back to the first inning.
2: Yeah, this is a hanging slider. It stays up in the zone, and that's, I think, what fools Joe Adele. Hitters see the spin, and they expect it to keep coming down towards him, and that one never did. Just stayed right up.
1: Josh Lowe, the batter. And he's taking the first pitch. That one, a fork ball, missed outside. Lowe's gone 2-for-4 here this weekend against the Dodgers. His season average, though, 173. The pitch, and a chase and a miss.
2: Yeah, as soon as you hear fork ball, I immediately think of the great Angels closer, Brian Harvey, who had a true fork ball.
1: Next delivery, it's bounced foul.
2: And it was unhittable. He could throw that right about just above, right about thigh high, and that thing would end up in the dirt. Had so much movement to it. And he also threw 97. That helps.
1: Sure does.
2: Those two pitches, Harv was awesome.
1: Here's the next delivery, and that's another one that's lifted foul down the glove level on the left side. One ball, two strikes, two outs. Angels batting here. Bottom of the second, trailing 2-0. And the delivery grounded right to the first baseman. That's at Freddie Freeman. He will toss it over to Suzuki, who covers first base. The inning ends on a 3-1 ground out. Quiet inning for the Angels. A couple strikeouts and the bouncer first. We're moving on to the third inning. It's 2-0 Dodgers on Angels Radio, also available on the Angels Radio app.
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1: Third inning we go. Angels down 2-0. Jason Rodriguez has completed his warm-up tosses. He'll be facing Freeman, Páez, and Tucker, 2, 3, and 4 batters for the Dodgers. This top of the third is being presented by Modelo, the mark of a fighter. Must be 21 and over. Please drink responsibly. Freddie Freeman bounced into a double play his first time up today and takes that pitch for a called strike. First pitch curveball. Rodriguez will throw a fastball, slider, curve, change. He's had a cutter in the past as well.
3: Pitch is called a ball. The catcher is challenging.
1: Just heard the home plate umpire, Alex McKay.
2: That's what might catch the outside corner here.
1: It's called a ball.
2: Close pitch.
1: Let's see what it ends up.
2: Yep.
3: Balls overturned. The Angels have two challenges remaining.
1: Well, Hoppy's 2 for 2 behind the plate today.
2: I feel like Alex McKay's yelling at us.
1: Yeah. He's got the good pipes going today. Here's the pitch, and that is a swing and a foul tip held by O'Hoppe. Struck him out. One away.
2: Good fastball, 96. Better location. This is inside and just ties up Freddie Freeman.
1: Rodriguez has 3 strikeouts so far against the first 11 he's faced. Here's the pitch. That's right in there for a called strike. Web. This date in Angels history coming up in just a moment. It's brought to you by Sports Illustrated Tickets. Every game, every show, every moment. Get your tickets at sitickets.com. And that's a pitch that misses. It's 1-1. Here's the next pitch. Páez hits a high fly ball. It's traveling pretty deep out there in right center field. Trout and Adele are chasing, and that one is going to be gathered in by Joe Adele. Those two were close to each other, and Adele able to make the catch.
2: I was holding my breath. Neither one was slowing down. Neither one, it looked like, was peeling off that ball. And usually with Trout's over there, if he opens his mouth, you have to peel out of the way. And boy, Trout just crossed right behind him when Adele made that catch. That was not looking good.
1: Crisscross catch there. And both of them kind of moved the glove towards the ball.
2: Yep.
1: at the same time, but it was Adele who caught it. Kyle Tucker is the batter. First pitch to him, a ball. Two quick outs here in the inning. And the next pitch. That's in there for a called strike. This date in Angels history, 37 years ago today, May the 17th, 1989. But you know what happened after the next pitch. And here it comes. And it's grounded foul over on the right side. Well, this date in Angels history, 37 years ago today, former Angels infielder and manager Jim Fregosi was inducted into the Angels Hall of Fame. Fregosi appeared as a player with the Angels 1961 to 1971 and managed the Angels as well, led the Angels to their first AL West title. Here's a chopper on the right side. Good stop there by Adam Frazier, who's playing second base. He'll throw out Kyle Tucker, and that is how the inning will end. Jim Fregosi again piloting the Angels to their first AL West division title in 1979. A 10-pitch inning for Rodriguez. Bottom of the third is next. 2-0 Dodgers on Angels Radio. Also available on the Angels Radio app.
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1: Angels. First pitch from Sasaki. It was a chase and a miss. Gave him a slider. Here's the 0-1. And boy, he was way off on that swing there. That was another slider. That was almost in the glove of rushing the catcher. So 0-2 is the count.
17: Yeah, two really good sliders to start this at bat off.
1: Here's the next pitch, and that's outside. It misses for a ball. The bottom of the third inning, it's being presented by OG's Pizza. Sasaki has the sign, delivers, and Ohapi lays off that pitch. That's low and away.
17: And one of the issues for Sasaki, we talked about the command issues with him. So he's allowed 9 home runs this year in just 33 and two-thirds innings.
1: Here's the next pitch, and that's hit on a high hop foul over on the third base side. Yeah, he's allowed 15 homers in a total of 72 innings in the big leagues. He allowed 15 homers total in 4 years pitching in Japan. And there's Ohapi going after that one, and he is going to be a strikeout victim. So Sasaki is not giving up homers right now, but he is striking out batters, and he has struck out 4 of the first 8 today.
17: And two really good sliders to start that at bat off with Logan Ohapi, and then finished him off with another really good slider.
1: So the batter is Adam Frazier, And he's in the starting lineup for the Angels for the first time in 9 days. Hasn't had very many at-bats. First at-bat in this series. He's pitched in this series, but he's batting for the first time in the series. And here's the delivery. That's low and away.
17: Yeah, he made a really nice play to end that top of the third on Kyle Tucker's ball. That ball was hit hard, laid out for it. He's a good second baseman. I always liked him this year at second.
1: There's a wave and a miss. And that was a good splitter, so the count's 1-2. Frazier's hitting .242. Just 5 for his last 31, though. Angels have Neto waiting on deck. And here comes the next pitch. And that's a wave and a miss. Ball bounced in. Picking it up, firing to first to complete the strikeout will be Rushing. So another strikeout for Suzuki, and first time through the batting order, 5 of them. Zach Neto will bat. He lined out his first time up, hit a low line drive to Max Muncy. And here's the pitch. That's on the outside part of the plate. Nothing and one to count. Oh and one to count. And the next delivery. This is lifted in the air down the right field side. Chasing hard towards the line. Making the catch is the right fielder, Kyle Tucker. And that is how the inning will end. Angels for the second straight inning go down 1-2-3, and we'll move on now to inning number 4. Still 2-0 Dodgers on Angels Radio, also available on the Angels Radio app.
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1: Hey, Oscar Hernandez will be the first batter here as we go to the fourth inning, 2-0 Dodgers. And the first pitch, that one missed for a ball. It's 1 ball, no strikes. Here's the next pitch. It's a little bit low. Another full house, it certainly appears. Standing room only. These are going to be 3 straight sellouts. And here's the next delivery. That's a pitch that is in there for a called strike. Angels and Dodgers will play in L.A. the first weekend of June. So this freeway series will be back up and running in just a few weeks. Here's the pitch. That's low and away. Curveball missed. The count's full. It's now 3-2.
17: Yeah, you can see Grayson Rodriguez is trying to find that release point for the curveball. That's the one he's left a couple up. That one he buried.
1: Next pitch, and that's outside. So Rodriguez, and it's certainly understandable. He's walked three now.
17: He's looked good.
1: Yeah, velocity's been encouraging. The hits haven't been balls that have been scorched against them.
17: Well, he had the bloop hit that started the two runs the Dodgers scored in the second off the bat of Kyle Tucker.
1: There's Muncy at the plate. He takes that one for a called strike.
17: And then the two walks did factor into things. That put Kyle Tucker to third base. They scored him on a sacrifice fly, and then Kemp got that two-out hit, brought in the second run.
1: And there's a pitch that misses a little bit low and in for a ball.
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1: Angels right-hander is ready, and here's the next one on Muncy, and he's taking, and that fastball, 95 in there for a called strike. 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
1: One ball, two strikes. And Muncy swings at the next one, fouls it back out of play. You mentioned Grayson Rodriguez getting this start. First one in 655 days for him at the major league level.
17: Yeah, and you just read about the support staff behind him. Your family is always first and foremost, helping you, pushing you through all those times where all you're doing is just rehabbing and working out, trying to get things right. It is a long road, and you feel like you're on an island. Even though you're sitting in the dugout with the team, you just feel like you're not part of it.
1: There goes the runner at first. The pitch, that's fouled back behind the plate. And when the Angels made the offseason deal to acquire him, they were well aware of the lack of activity that he had experienced. The Angels were very hopeful, though, that he would be ready to go by the start of this season, sure. But he had some setbacks during spring training. So.
17: That's the only reason Baltimore would have traded an arm like this. This is a front-end rotation guy.
1: Here's the pitch. That's fouled back, and he's always been good when he's been healthy, but he just hasn't been able to stay healthy. And you just don't know, will that trend plague him the rest of his career, or will he be able to shake all this off?
17: Hey, you look at his career numbers. He's won 20 games, 20-8 in his career.
1: And there's a chase and a miss at that one there by Muncy, and he is a strikeout victim. That was a curveball. It didn't have a whole lot of break. And so that is out number one in the inning, and strikeout number four in the game.
17: Yeah, that's a curveball, and it stays up in the zone, but it's on the outside part of the plate. That's where Muncy was out in front of it.
1: Rushing is the batter now, and he drives the ball into straightaway center. It's hit well. Trout has room, and he'll make the catch a couple feet in front of the wall in dead center field. That was hit about, maybe 393 or so to straightaway center. It goes 396 out there. Trout had a couple feet to spare.
17: Yeah, anytime. Boy, you pitch day games and that ball's hit like that. That ball looked like it was squared up. You just go, uh-oh. That ball just kept carrying.
1: So two outs in the inning. Still the runner at first. Miguel Rojas is the batter. He drove in a run with a sac fly. Their first run back in the second inning. And he takes the first pitch here for ball one. It's one ball, no strikes.
17: Again, you look at his career numbers. 20-8 in 43 starts. That's almost half his starts. At the big league level.
1: Here's the pitch. And that's on the outside part of the plate, a called strike.
17: And the great thing about Grayson Rodriguez, you talked about his age. just 26 years old, 4 years of controllability. That is big.
1: Yeah. Here's the next pitch, and that's low.
17: And the Orioles, they needed some power. It kind of just fit for both teams. And the upside for Grayson Rodriguez is massive if he's healthy.
1: He's at 66 pitches right now. Here's the next one. It's a ground ball out of the reach of Neto. It's going to roll on out to Lowe, the left fielder. And they'll have runners on at first and second. Rojas, the eight-hole hitter, gets a hit. And now Kim, who drove in their second run in the second inning with a two-out single, he'll be the next batter.
17: Yeah, this is another curveball that stays up. So that's the one pitch here today that he has not been able to finish it.
1: This top of the fourth inning, it's being brought to you today by Kettle One Vodka, smooth tasting and made to cocktail. See if Rodriguez can get the final out. Here's his pitch right in there for a called strike.
17: I like that as a get-ahead pitch. That was the curveball again, and that's just kind of floats in the strike. So most hitters aren't swinging at that first pitch.
1: Next delivery, and that caught the inside corner, and that was a changeup. So a curve and a changeup, a couple of strikes, Kim in the hole.
17: And this is where he made the mistake to Kim in the second inning. He left the curveball up in the zone. Kim got the base hit, put the Dodgers' second run on the board. Angels trailing 2-0 here in the top of the fourth.
1: And the next delivery, that's a little bit low. Angels will have Trout, Shanawell, and Soler batting in the bottom of the fourth. Sasaki, the Dodgers starter, has retired the last 8 in a row. Here's the pitch. That's fouled off by Kim. Still 1-2.
17: That's 2 fastballs, both at 97. That one located right on that outside corner.
1: Has Sung Kim. Played 8 years in Korea and grounds one on the right side. It's stopped by Shanawell. He flips to Rodriguez. He doesn't get to the bag in time. That'll be an infield hit, and they have him loaded. Boy, Shanawell made a nice stop. He's had a couple of good plays there, ranging to his right, but he had to wait for Rodriguez to get to the bag, and he lost that foot race with Kim, who can run.
17: Yeah, a little late getting over, and the first look for Shanawell was to go to second base.
1: So here is Ohtani. Another key moment in this ballgame here. Bases loaded, 2 outs. Pitch to Ohtani, lines one in the right center, and that's going to fall in. 1 run scores, a second scores. Boy, Ohtani, he's driven in 7 runs in this series. 5 last night, gets a couple more RBIs here.
17: Well, Ohtani does go after this first pitch curveball, and it is once again spinning and up. He has not been able to bury that curveball, and that's a get-ahead curveball. I talked about it. Most hitters don't go after it. He did not barrel that up. He was just able to get it over the infield, but that was plenty. And another couple of 2-out runs here.
1: Freddie Freeman, the batter. They have him at the corners. Freeman's hit into a double play and struck out today, and he's 0-for-6 in the series. Takes ball one. It's 1-0. Boy, with the way the Angels' offense has been sputtering for quite some time, you're already down 4-0 here in the fourth.
17: Yep. You can't think about that. Oh, when you're the guy on the mound, those things right there don't help you. You just have to go keep grinding and hope the offense will engage at some point.
1: I'm not trying to read Rodriguez's mind. No. This is my mind that's speaking here. Here's the pitch, and that one is a little bit inside. It's 3-0.
17: I've been the guy on the mound in these situations where you know your offense is struggling and you are desperately just trying to keep it right now at 4-0. Get your team back in there.
1: And there's ball four. He walked them on four straight. And we've seen some innings unravel here this weekend.
17: Yeah, yesterday in the sixth inning, boy, Jose Soriano just completely disappeared. Was in control of that game as a 1-0 game. In that sixth inning, he just could not find the strike zone. Fans, join us on Friday, May 22nd, when the Rangers come to town. The first 25,000 fans receive a camo trucker hat, courtesy of Angels Radio AM 830. 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
1: Meeting wraps up.
17: Yeah, already four walks in the game for Grayson Rodriguez, and two of the four have come around to score. That has been kind of the storyline. You face the Dodgers, they're a patient team. They will wait you out. They will make you get in that strike zone. Jose Fermin begins to throw in the Angels' bullpen.
1: 77 pitches here for Rodriguez. The batter is Páez. He's driven in four runs in this series. He's batting with the bases loaded here. And he takes that one for strike one. Ground out and fly out today.
17: .39 RBIs on the season for Páez.
1: And here's the pitch, and he lines one through in the left center field. One run will score. Another run comes in. Boy, he jumped all over that one. Hit that ball 106 miles per hour. That 97 mile per hour fastball was tagged, and a couple more on the board for the Dodgers. It's 6-0.
17: Man, this fastball, 97, velocity's good, location's not, middle of the plate. Páez, boy, he's had such a great series. And you talked about it last night in the game. He had 11 putouts defensively.
1: Out there in center field.
17: Yeah, center field, and some spectacular plays.
1: Yeah, that was one shy of an all-time major league record, and now Kurt Suzuki's headed out to the mound, and we're going to have a pitching change. The most outs by a center fielder, balls caught out in center field in a 9-inning game, 12. And again, Páez, who just got that 2-run single, had 11 catches out there in center field last night. The three that are all tied for the record with 12 putouts in center field in a game: Lyman Bostock, Jacoby Ellsbury, and also Earl Clark, who did it way back in 1929. Pitching change for the Angels here as Fermin will be coming in. It is 6-0 Dodgers. Breaking the action on Angels Radio, also available on the Angels Radio app.
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1: Jose Fermin, the new pitcher. Kyle Tucker is the batter. Runners at first and second. And the first pitch that's fouled off on the left side out of play. The Angels call to the bullpen brought to you by Cox Mobile, the smart way to mobile. Numbers on Grayson Rodriguez. 3 2/3 innings, 7 hits, 6 runs all earned. Walk 4, struck out 4. The 2 on base is property. And here's the pitch, and that's going to fall in. That's another hit, and they're going to get another run on it. One comes in, and they'll have runners at the corners on the RBI single off the bat of Tucker. That run's going to go against Grayson Rodriguez as well. So the Dodgers bats, they have been sizzling here this weekend.
17: Yeah, and all of this was one play that Grayson Rodriguez, if he covers the first base bag, there'd be 0 runs on the board here in this inning with 2 outs. The ball that Kim hits, that Chanawal makes a nice play. He's late getting over, and it's turned into a big inning.
1: And there's a swing and a ball foul back behind the plate. Dodgers with their 10th batter up here in this inning. Scored 5 runs in the inning. And the next pitch. And this one, it's fouled off on the right side. Back to the seats, out of play.
17: Yeah, a team like the Dodgers, you give them extra outs, you give them free passes. There's a reason they're the world champs. And they give you good at-bats. They grind you out. You have to play good defense when you play against them, and you have to throw strikes. You just can't allow them the free bases.
1: Here's the next pitch. This is a ball well hit into center field. Going back is Trout. He's going to make the catch a foot or two from the rim of the track in dead center. And that is how the inning will end. They score 5 in the inning. Dodgers have a 7-0 lead as we go to the bottom of the fourth on Angels Radio, also available on the Angels Radio app.
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1: First batter up for the Angels, Mike Trout. And Suzuki's first pitch, that's right in there for a called strike. 7-0 Dodgers. They've out-hit the Angels 8-1. Here's the pitch, and that's low. Look back in this 3-game weekend series. The Dodgers have had 3 5-run innings and 2 four-run innings. So they have had some big innings. And there have been 30 runs scored in these three games, and the Dodgers have 28 of them.
17: It's been one-sided right from the get-go, and the Angels just have...
1: Here's the pitch on Trout. He pops one up, left side of the infield on the dirt, making the catch is Rojas, the shortstop. Trout's an easy out. Trout has the only Angel hit so far in this game. That was the one-out double in the bottom of the first. Suzuki has now retired the last nine in a row. And Shotwell will be the next hitter. Pitch on Shotwell, that's outside.
17: Yeah, they feel like all the facets for the Angels in this series have not clicked at all. They've struggled pitching-wise, they've struggled offensively, and certainly defensively have had some miscue. Even on the bases, they've had some mistakes.
1: There's one that's chased and missed.
17: And you just can't do it against a quality team like the Dodgers.
1: Here's the pitch. Shotwell takes that's right in there for a called strike. Angels first baseman backed out of the box now, moving back in there. Muncy, the third baseman's playing over near the shortstop hole. The shortstop, Rojas, near second, and there's one grounded through on the right side. It's going to roll on out to Tucker, the right fielder. Shotwell got that one in between Freeman and Kim and bounced it into right field, a one-out single. Angels' second hit today.
17: That's a split that stays up. That's the one you can barrel it up.
1: Soler will be the batter. He grounded out his first time up. He's part of the power of the lineup presented by Just Ingredients. Real food, better health. And there's a pitch on the outside part of the plate, a called strike. Here's the next delivery, and this is popped back foul behind the plate. It's going to land the first row right behind the backstop area. 0-2 on Soler.
17: There's a gal sitting right where that foul ball came, right in the front row. Looks like she's got a brand new drink, and that ball was not going to touch that drink.
1: Here's the pitch, and that's a little bit low and away. Check swing, they say Soler was holding.
17: So I guess that was good defense there, right?
1: Yeah.
17: She held that drink out in her left hand and just flipped the ball away. Get away from me.
1: Kind of multitasking there. Here's the next one on Soler. That one bounces away from the catcher, and moving up to second base will be Shotwell. It's now 2-2 on Soler.
17: And split in the dirt that kicks away from rushing.
1: Figures to be a wild pitch. Suzuki set, and the next one, that's a wave and a miss. And that one right there, slider fools Soler, struck him out. And Suzuki's picked up some strikeouts here along the way. He has six of them now in this ballgame.
17: And that ties a season high for him this year.
1: Here's Moncada. He struck out his first time up. And the pitch, that's fouled back, upstairs out of play. Suzuki right now, 58 pitches in the game. There's a bouncer on the right side, and that's out of the reach of Kim. And coming in and scoring on that one from second base will be Shotwell, and that's a RBI hit for Moncada. So the Angels first run of the day. It's 7-1 Dodgers.
17: This is another, this one's a forkball that stays up, allowing Moncada to be able to get to it. Just find some space. Kim lays out for trying to knock it down. Couldn't do it. Once it gets by him, Shotwell scores easily.
1: That's the first RBI for Moncada in quite some time, man. There's a pitch on the outside part of the plate. That's a called strike right there. Joe Adell is the batter. Next pitch, that's grounded on the right side. Stopped there by Kim. He will throw out Adell. And the Angels are retired. A run in the inning. Angels getting it with a pair of hits. We will head to the fifth. 7-1 right now in favor of the Dodgers. The bottom of the fourth inning was brought to you today by JAE Electronics, technology to inspire innovation. We'll head to the fifth. Angels down 7-1 on Angels Radio, also available on the Angels Radio app.
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1: We go to the fifth inning. It's 7-1 Dodgers, and the Angels have a new pitcher. Mitch Ferris will take over. So he replaces Jose Fermin, who ended up getting the final out last inning. He gave up a hit, no runs in Walker, strikeout, and he faced two batters. Next pitch, a check swing, and the count's even. It's 1-1 on Muncy. Here's the delivery, and that is a swing and a miss. Change up right there as Ferris works for the Angels. This is game 7. Ball have been in relief. No wins, no losses. ERA 3.60. Here's his next pitch. Grounded on the right side. Diving stop there by Frazier, and the throw is in time. That was a nice play by Adam Frazier, ranging to his right. And that's the first out.
17: Yeah, completely lays out. He's shading over in the hole. He's got to go hard to his right. Lays out. Knows he doesn't have time to get to his feet, so just throws from his knee. Gets just enough on it to get Muncy.
1: Dalton Rushing, their catcher today, is the batter. He's a lefty hitter. And there's ball one. It's 1-0. This top of the fifth inning. Dodgers are up 7-1. Top of the fifth, presented by your Southern California Toyota dealers. And here's the pitch. That's low. Here's the delivery. little low and in with that one. The Angels call to the bullpen with Ferris, the third pitcher of the day for the Angels. Call to the bullpen presented by Yakult Probiotic Drink. Sun peeking out now once again, and the next pitch on the 3-0, and that one missed, and that's a four-pitch walk.